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Do you think it's going to be worth the hassle trying to find your way for a view of the 4th of July fireworks? The only fireworks show this year. And it's on Saturday, July 4th, with a 9:30 start time, 15 minutes to blow stuff up over the water, with the best viewing locations at Chrissy Field, Marina Green, Pier 39, and even some limited views at Ocean Beach. Take public transport, get there early, dress in layers. You know this, you're a pro, right? 250 years cost for red, white, and blast. 107.7 The Bone.

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0: Has Chasta been hexed? 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One of her many talents. 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

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Oh, you're a working man, too?

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2: A better life with Dr. Sanjay Gupta.
3: A colleague of mine went to a meeting of the primetime seniors the other week. There are programs like this all over the country for people in their 60s, 70s, 80s, and beyond to stay active. It's not just something to keep older folks busy. It helps to keep their bodies in shape and their brains sharp. Showing up with a good attitude is a must, and research shows that having the right mindset actually does lead to better physical aging. So if you need some suggestions to boost your positivity, experts we talked to recommended focusing on goals, which can boost your confidence. Practice gratitude, they said. One of the seniors my colleague met told her that just waking up in the morning is, quote, better than the alternative. That's true. Focus on the things you can control. Diet and exercise, and very importantly, surround yourself with positive people, because that can be contagious. I'm Dr. Sanjay Gupta, helping you live a better life.
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Lindsay Marie out of here. Steve Gorman's up next to keep you up till midnight. Then we'll do it all over again tomorrow. Chat then. 107.7 The Bone.

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0: Night Ranger with Sister Christian on Steve Gorman Rocks. April, the guy, Kelly Keegi, who sings that song, plays the drums in the band, and wrote that song, his little sister's name is Christy.
1: Ooh.
0: So he originally started writing it as Sister Christy,
1: huh,
0: and then didn't sound as good rolling off the
1: right
0: tongue. And so he went, Sister Christian, probably makes more sense. And so then, of course, most of the world went, why is he writing a song about a nun?
1: That's what everyone thinks.
0: They certainly did at the time. And if he can write a song about a nun, then by God, Mick Jagger can write a song about the devil. This is Sympathy for the Devil. 107.7 The Bone.

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1: Yeah, he takes a quick nap backstage with Jimmy Page from Led Zeppelin.
0: Yeah, you're listening to the right show. 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

0: Don Henley with the Boys of Summer on Steve Gorman Rocks. Don Henley knows a thing or two about great songwriting as a member of the Eagles and then in his own career. My man turned out a lot of memorable tunes. This one we just heard, The Boys of Summer, sticks out in large part because of who he wrote the song with, and that was Mike Campbell from Tom Petty and the Heartbreakers. Mike Campbell started to put that song together. He had the chords, the basic arrangement, and he, in his mind, heard it as a Heartbreaker song. He played it for Tom and said, "Hey, I got some ideas here. Is this anything you want to help me finish?" And Tom Petty, another gentleman who knows a thing or two about writing songs, said, "Nah, man, I really don't hear anything there. Or I don't hear anything special. Or I got enough of my own songs. Don't worry about it." Whatever the answer was, Tom said, "No thanks." And Mike Campbell said, "Huh, I still believe in it. There's got to be something here." Runs into Don Henley. They start talking. Next thing you know, Don Henley hears the song and says, "Oh, I think I know what to do with that." And to me, Boys of Summer is Don Henley's most enduring solo hit. He's got some really good ones in the catalog, but that one sits right on top of the list, and in my mind, always will. This is Steve Gorman Rocks on 107.7 The Bone.
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14: Let's get back to the show. This is Steve Gorman Rocks.

Skid Row, I Remember You, from the debut album from 1989 on Steve Gorman Rocks. The members of Skid Row, pretty much just like me and just like everybody listening, loves rock and roll music. Don't know if we love rock and roll music as much as Joan Jett does, however.

Joan Jett, I Love Rock and Roll on Steve Gorman Rocks. Tom Petty went into the studio with Electric Light Orchestra's Jeff Lynne. In late 1987, 1988, they started throwing around some ideas. By the end of 1988, they had a full album ready to go. They played it for the label, and the label said, "No, we don't hear a single. We don't think this is up to snuff. Try again." And they were crestfallen. Tom and Jeff Lynne thought they'd made a great record. Well, guess what? The people that ran the record company were all fired a few months later and replaced with a new regime. So Tom and Jeff went back and said, "Hey, we made a record." They played it for the new guys, and the new guys said, "Oh my God, let's get this out as soon as possible." Just goes to show, timing is everything in life. Here's the biggest single from that album, Free Fallin'. 107.7 The Bone.

0: questionable wisdom on Steve Gorman Rocks. 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
1: Listening on 104.7 The Bear in Wichita Falls, Texas, we have Jess who needs some advice. Now, Jess's husband's best friend cheated on his wife 8 years ago, okay? And when the cheating happened, Jess wasn't friends with the wife. But over the years, Jess has gotten close with her. Now they have this girls' dinner every Wednesday night, and the knowledge about her husband's affair is eating away at her. She doesn't know if she should spill the beans or not, Steve. What should she do?
2: Absolutely not, Jess. I will throw myself in front of this bullet.
1: Yes.
2: You cannot tell this woman about information that you have about her husband from 8 years ago before you knew her. Mm-hmm. Not for any reason on earth. First of all, it's not your business. It's not your relationship. But here's a few things. She might already know. You don't know that he hasn't come clean at home. If he confessed later after the fact, I doubt either one of them would tell other people that. They want to keep that in. If she doesn't already know, you're ruining that relationship that may have otherwise been repaired, and maybe this guy is literally learned from his mistake and for whatever reason decided never to come clean, but he's walking a straight line now. Regardless, there's just no justification on earth for anything that happened 8 years ago. If you see him cheating tomorrow, yeah, you might want to confront him and say either you tell her or I do, but you can't pull something out of the closet from 8 years ago. 107.7 The Bone.
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1: For more than a decade, the Environmental Working Group has put out a list of the so-called Dirty Dozen. These are the non-organic produce contaminated with the highest levels of pesticides. Well, this year, spinach topped the list, followed by kale, collard, mustard greens, strawberries, grapes, nectarines, peaches, cherries, apples, blackberries, pears, potatoes, and blueberries. Now, all these fruits and vegetables are part of a healthy diet, so no one is saying you shouldn't eat them. Point is, though, you could consider buying these items organic if and when you can, and then taking extra care when you wash them. The FDA recommends rinsing all fruits and vegetables, even the ones that are organic, under running water that is slightly warmer than room temperature. Don't use soap, bleach, or any fancy produce washes. I'm Dr. Sanjay Gupta, helping you live a better life.

Kiss Rock and Roll All Night, Party Every Day on Steve Gorman Rocks. The Alive album from 1975 was the first Kiss album I ever listened to. They had put out three studio albums before that, and I had seen those album covers in record stores. I was a little kid, 9, 10 years old. I really started finding myself in the record store, flipping through the racks, just looking at the artwork and thinking about, man, one day I'll have enough money to buy all the records I want. And I would see those Kiss albums, those first few, and I'll be honest, they scared me. I was a little kid, and they were in that crazy makeup. My cousin had a copy of Alive, and he was listening to it, and I walked in the room, and he said, "Have you heard Kiss yet?" And I didn't want to act scared. I didn't want to act like a little kid. I wanted to be tough. I said, "Yeah, they're okay." But all of a sudden, it hit me. No, they weren't okay. They were awesome. And it was Rock and Roll All Night that hit my ears. And suddenly they weren't scary anymore, but they were everything I wanted to see in a band. I and around 80 million other kids in America got totally turned on to Kiss from the power of Kiss Alive. 1077 The Bone.

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0: 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I go again on Steve Gorman Rocks, and I will once again share a little something I call Steve Gorman Sports.
1: Sports? Oh, yeah.
0: In just a few minutes. 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
1: My wife and I were playing that Cards Against Humanity game, and apparently my answer kind of crossed the line, I guess, and she's not talking to me. I don't know what to do. Any advice?
0: Be like Steve. 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
1: Steve Gorman Sports, the NBA draft round one is behind us. And now, I gotta say, the dust is settled and it all makes perfect sense. There were so many conversations about this is a really, really talented draft class, but where's everyone going to go? Who's the consensus number one? Is it Darren Peterson? Is it DeBonsa? As it turned out, A.J. DeBonsa went first to Utah. Darren Peterson, Cameron Boozer, Caleb Wilson all went in those first four picks, and I think they all went to the exact place they should go. These are four possibly generational players, four guys who can change the teams where they landed. A.J. DeBonsa's got a driving ability and a really subtle, nuanced ability to score. For a kid his size, he is special. Darren Peterson, what the knock on him was he had some cramping issues, maybe some attitude issues. He's already said going second in the draft will motivate him for the rest of his career. Boozer, a second-generation NBA sure thing. He's going to be the kind of player maybe you don't rely on to do everything, but you build around him. And Caleb Wilson has a two-way skill set you don't see in a lot of college players. I'm here to tell you the NBA right now is in great shape. And four teams are about to discover just how quickly a rookie can change things. Steve Gorman Sports is sponsored by O'Reilly Auto Parts. 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
27: Yeah. You want to get out there and give it to him tonight, baby?

Bon Jovi, You Give Love a Bad Name from Slippery When Wet, 1989 on Steve Gorman Rocks. 14 years after Lynyrd Skynyrd reminded the world yet again. Oh yeah, no, we still got songs for days. From the album Nothing Fancy, here's Saturday Night Special. 107.7 The Bone.

Lynyrd Skynyrd on Steve Gorman Rocks. Lynyrd Skynyrd was that kind of band where had they all stayed together forever with the original lineup, had that plane not crashed, I feel like they'd still be together. I don't think they were the kind of band that there would be side projects involved. I think they were a team and a gang as much as they were a band. That's just how Ronnie Van Zant ran the show. Not so much the case with the band Genesis. A great band, but you know what? When Peter Gabriel left, it sort of changes the rules. When your singer says, guys, I'm out of here, it just loosens the grip that the band aura has. And members look around and say, well, maybe I'll do my own thing. That was the case with Phil Collins. First, he replaced Peter as the lead singer, and then after a few years, realized, I've got some songs in mind that don't sound like Genesis songs. I think I kind of want to do my own thing. I would imagine that was a good move, since Phil Collins sold over 100 million albums as a solo artist. But that's not surprising when you think that his solo career started with this, his most iconic song, In the Air Tonight. 107.7 The Bone.

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1: April, it's June 24th. It's time to look back with a history lesson.
2: Oh, yeah. Ready to go.
1: 11 years ago, a working draft of the Bob Dylan song Like a Rolling Stone set a record when it was auctioned off for $2 million. It was the only known draft of the final set of lyrics written in pencil in 1965 by Bob Dylan when he was 24 years old. On this day in 2003, a man who had been deported from Sweden for stalking one of the singers in the band ABBA was arrested near her island retreat. So, Agnetha Fältskog, one of the women from ABBA, had been stalked for several years by this guy. There was a restraining order issued. He was deported out of the country, but then he found out where her island retreat was, and so he went there.
2: Wait, I want an island retreat. Is this a thing that a lot of people get?
1: Well, if you're an ABBA, you do, yeah. Finally, I'm going to say happy birthday to the one and the only Mick Fleetwood, born on this day in 1947. Right on, Mick. 1077 The Bone.
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STP, Stone Temple Pilots, on Steve Gorman Rocks with Interstate Love Song. That's from the second album, Purple. Stone Temple Pilots initially were accused of ripping off Pearl Jam and the grunge bands. That's because music writers and DJs in the early 90s didn't have much imagination, I don't think. Stone Temple Pilots, to me, never sounded anything like the bands from Seattle any more than they sounded like my band, the Black Crowes, from Atlanta, like a great band from Chicago, Smashing Pumpkins. They were not trying to ride the grunge wave. They were signed by Brendan O'Brien to a record company who, when he found Stone Temple Pilots, hadn't yet worked with Pearl Jam. It's all just so silly. It's rock music. Rock music is inherently going to have some overlap. Rock music's inherently going to have some unique qualities. Stone Temple Pilots, to me, as good as any band from the 90s, as good as any band ever, and it's got nothing to do with grunge. 107.7 The Bone.

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0: Money for Nothing, Dire Straits on Steve Gorman Rock. Steve, it is summertime. I got to know, because there's two different types of guys. Are you the guy that can go to the beach and hang out and do absolutely nothing? Or does it drive you crazy to lay on the beach and sweat and lather up in sunscreen and you're just chilling? Like, which kind of guy are you?
1: I'm good with doing absolutely nothing. Give me a book.
0: Yeah.
1: And give me some sunglasses.
0: You.
1: And if you dare turn on music, I'll kill you. I just want to hear waves. I want to hear the water. And I want to hear little kids running around screaming and throwing sand at each other. I want to smell the occasional cotton candy machine from the boardwalk wafting over.
0: Wondering what you're going to say.
1: Man. Oh, or some, you know, coconut-scented suntan oil or whatever, too. Those smells
0: are
1: good. That's it. The occasional bong hit. And I'm good to go.
0: That's where you're coming now. That's when you could do nothing very easily is when that happens.
1: Yeah, no, I am very good on the beach with a book. Just leave me alone and please roll me over every 30 minutes because I'll fall asleep and burn.
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0: Aerosmith with the song Ragdoll on Steve Gorman Rocks from the Aerosmith album Permanent Vacation from 1987. If you can go back to 1986, if somebody had said to you that year, Aerosmith is putting out another record and this one's going to explode, they're going to be back bigger than ever, you would have been laughed at. I mean, that's just the sad truth. The original band for Aerosmith, they lost their guitar players, both Joe Perry and Brad Whitford, for a few years in the early 80s. They reunited the original five members after a couple of albums and recorded an album called Done With Mirrors. It was released and didn't really do anything. And the band thought, oh, geez, we thought we still had the magic. The magic was still a couple years away. Permanent Vacation changed everything and launched the greatest comeback in rock history. It makes perfect sense now. We think of Aerosmith as one of the biggest bands of the 80s and the 90s to go with their original 70s run of success. But in 1986, 6 months before this album was released, no. Nobody in a million years would have bet on that happening. 1077 The Bone.
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Def Leppard bringing on the heartbreak from High and Dry from 1981 on Steve Gorman Rocks. I love the fact that we bring you a bit of rock music from every corner of the room. From Def Leppard to the Allman Brothers Band, this is Midnight Rider. 107.7 The Bone.

The Allman Brothers Band with Midnight Rider on Steve Gorman Rocks. There is a new documentary about Greg Allman that is getting great reviews. It's in theaters briefly, and it's going to be streaming here pretty soon. The name of this film, Greg Allman, The Music of My Soul. I've talked to three people who've seen it, and all three said it was incredible. In theaters for a few weeks, and then you'll be able to find it. When it's streaming, I'll tell you where to go, because Greg Allman is an absolute American treasure. Alice in Chains from Seattle, Washington, the only band left of the Seattle Big Four not in the Rock and Roll Hall of Fame. And that, to me, makes no sense, because they sound like this. 1077 The Bone.

0: Alice in Chains on Steve Gorman Rock. Steve, Lane Staley died at 34. And I feel like if we went back in time, we should place like this protection circle around all our grunge band singers. Like, I kind of feel like there's like a higher percentage of them that died so young.
1: Yeah, but then in keeping with the grunge philosophy, they would have wanted nothing to do with that protective circle. There was no bubble wrapping these guys. They were all living hard.
0: They were living really hard. But it seems like more of them kind of fell into this like black hole. It was so deep and emotional, all their music, and I feel like it like sucked the life out of them.
1: It seems that way. Yeah, basically there was just a lot of post-80s, the party bands, Sunset Strip, Teased Hair, Convertibles. It had to give way to something. And what could be the polar opposite of that and still rock? Well, a bunch of guys wearing flannel who were kind of depressed,
0: yeah,
1: I guess.
0: Yeah, absolutely.
1: It's just the yin and yang of culture. 107.7 The Bone.
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Guns N' Roses with Paradise City on Steve Gorman Rocks. Guns N' Roses is on the road right now through this whole year. They're in Europe. They're playing stadiums. They are selling tens of thousands of tickets every single night. And in the year 1987, when Appetite for Destruction was released, in the year 1988, when Paradise City blew up the charts, nobody in their right mind would have said, oh yeah, they'll still be around in 2026. This band seemed to be built to explode. I mean, the name of their debut album, Appetite for Destruction. They were pretty much announcing from the jump, yeah, we are not the stuff of long-term success. But you know what? When your album hits the way Appetite hit, when those songs become a part of every successive generation since's soundtrack to their lives, when you walk into stadiums and arenas for sporting events all over the world and still hear four songs from that album on a regular basis, whether you want to be one of those bands that lasts forever or not, the universe is telling you, look, you might not want it, you might not understand it, but it is what you are. You're one of the most iconic bands of all time. And looking back now, in 2026, that all makes perfect sense. 107.7 The Bone rocks

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1: Art is the backbone to how my family gets around the region. 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
4: Well, those of us that give up driving, we need art. That's how we can get around.

0: Tom Petty and the Heartbreakers, Don't Come Around Here No More. Steve Gorman, I got to ask you, if I wanted to know about sports, just a general what's happening this week in sports, where would I go? How would I find that?
1: You could just stay right where you are, April, because Steve Gorman's sports is coming up in just a few minutes.
0: Do you like follow religiously every sports team that's going on so you could talk about it? Is it just like ingrained in your head?
1: I don't follow everything that's going on. I just talk about the stuff I'm interested in. And this month there's a whole lot of soccer. I love the World Cup. Every 4 years, I kind of go into this little bubble, and I really, really, really, really, really, really, really, really, really, really, really, really, really, really, really love soccer. So there's a lot of soccer this month. But for those people who hate soccer, just give me a few more weeks, and we'll get right back to baseball, and then football's right around the corner, and then all the usual suspects will pop right back in. It's all good, man. I'm not sweating a damn thing. Here's Bad Company. This is Steve Gorman Rocks on 107.7 The Bone.

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1: Steve Gorman Sports, the NBA Draft Round 1 is behind us. And now, I gotta say, the dust is settled and it all makes perfect sense. There were so many conversations about this is a really, really talented draft class, but where's everyone going to go? Who's the consensus number one? Is it Darren Peterson? Is it DeBonsa? As it turned out, A.J. DeBonsa went first to Utah. Darren Peterson, Cameron Boozer, Caleb Wilson all went in those first four picks, and I think they all went to the exact place they should go. These are four possibly generational players, four guys who can change the teams where they landed. A.J. DeBonsa's got a driving ability and a really subtle, nuanced ability to score. For a kid his size, he is special. Darren Peterson, what the knock on him was he had some cramping issues, maybe some attitude issues. He's already said going second in the draft will motivate him for the rest of his career. Boozer, a second-generation NBA sure thing. He's going to be the kind of player maybe you don't rely on to do everything, but you build around him. And Caleb Wilson has a two-way skill set you don't see in a lot of college players. I'm here to tell you the NBA right now is in great shape. And four teams are about to discover just how quickly a rookie can change things. 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

Soundgarden with Black Hole Sun from Super Unknown on Steve Gorman Rocks. The great George Thorogood from 1978's Move It On Over album. 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
1: On this day back in 2003, Boston guitarist and founding member Tom Scholz sued their record company, Artemis Records, for failure to properly promote their 2002 album, Corporate America. Now, the suit claims that Boston's first record in 8 years failed to take off because the label didn't give it priority. Scholz said they promised to give the new album the hands-on attention that other labels couldn't provide, but when that didn't happen, Scholz was seeking a $4 million payout from the label. I mean, you can't really sue a label based on what they said to you unless you have something proving it in writing, which he did not, so the case was thrown out. Can't feel too bad for Tom, though. The first two Boston records sold over 20 million copies combined. So he's got to have some money laying around, right? That's your Classic Rock Rewind. I'm April Rose, and this is Steve Gorman Rocks.
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0: Boston with More Than a Feeling on Steve Gorman Rocks. The first Boston album, which is where that song was taken from, largely recorded by Tom Scholz. He did everything but sing and play drums. The history of rock music has a handful of artists that do things all on their own. Paul McCartney famously, on several of his solo records, sings and plays every instrument. Dave Grohl from the Foo Fighters, well, he did everything on the debut Foo Fighters album. Drums, bass, guitar, keys, vocals, everything. Prince, most famously probably, is the guy that could play every instrument and did play every instrument. Writing the songs, arranging them, producing them, recording them, performing them. Several Swiss Army knives in rock history have really made their mark. And Tom Scholz from Boston, because he didn't play drums and because he didn't sing, doesn't seem to get the credit he deserves. He certainly wrote those parts, and he told everybody what to play and how to sing. So I'm going to give him credit. I'm going to put him on the all-time list of singular Swiss Army knives. 1077 The Bone rocks the bay.
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Metallica, Wherever I May Roam on Steve Gorman Rocks. Metallica guitarist Kirk Hammett ran afoul of the Swifties. You know, Taylor Swift, she has some incredibly passionate fans. The Swifties are all out there. Kirk Hammett was on stage at a gig in Budapest with a t-shirt that said, Taylor Swift is a CIA psyop. That did not go over well with Swifties. They took to social media to attack Kurt Hammett and let him know that he has no right to tell a joke about Taylor Swift. Well, a couple days later, during their show in Dublin, he lost his footing and fell off the stage into the audience. And the Swifties are claiming credit. It's karma. No, it's not. It's a guy losing his footing. It has nothing to do with the fact that he wore a t-shirt that was, at least to my eyes, pretty darn funny. Nice try, Swifties, but I'm not giving you credit. Kirk fell because he fell, not because he was wearing a t-shirt making fun of Taylor Swift. This is Steve Gorman Rocks on 107.7 The Bone.

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1: Just a story about how exes got revenges on their boyfriends from the 80s. Boyfriend's cheating on her. She leaves him. Before she leaves his apartment, she picks up the telephone, dials the Tokyo Weather Service, leaves the phone off the hook. He gets to pick up the tab.
0: Revenge of the 80s. 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

0: It's time for Questionable Wisdom on Steve Gorman Rocks. 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
1: 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Now, Jess's husband's best friend cheated on his wife 8 years ago, okay? And when the cheating happened, Jess wasn't friends with the wife. But over the years, Jess has gotten close with her. Now they have this girls' dinner every Wednesday night, and the knowledge about her husband's affair is eating away at her. She doesn't know if she should spill the beans or not, Steve. What should she do?
2: Absolutely not, Jess. I will throw myself in front of this bullet.
1: Yes.
2: You cannot tell this woman about information that you have about her husband from 8 years ago before you knew her. Mm-hmm. Not for any reason on earth. First of all, it's not your business. It's not your relationship. But here's a few things. She might already know. You don't know that he hasn't come clean at home. If he confessed later after the fact, I doubt either one of them would tell other people that. They want to keep that in. If she doesn't already know, you're ruining that relationship that may have otherwise been repaired, and maybe this guy is literally learned from his mistake and for whatever reason decided never to come clean, but he's walking a straight line now. Regardless, there's just no justification on earth for anything that happened 8 years ago. If you see him cheating tomorrow, yeah, you might want to confront him and say either you tell her or I do, but you can't pull something out of the closet from 8 years ago. 1077 The Bone.
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0: Golden Earring, easily the longest lasting Dutch band of all time. The band formed itself in 1961. They pulled the plug in 2021. That, my friends, is 60 years. Whew. Nice job, gentlemen. Here's Alice in Chains.
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Alice in Chains on Steve Gorman Rocks with the song Wood. Alice came from Seattle with all the other bands of the late 80s and early 90s, the grunge explosion, as we came to refer to it. They were the kind of band that did not seem to have any time for Hollywood. They were too real for the Sunset Strip scene, if you will. And you know what? I can relate to that. The first time my band, the Black Crowes, went to Hollywood, I thought, this is not our scene at all. We're just from someplace else that I thought was, quote, real. The more time I spent in L.A., the more I realized, no, L.A. is just like anywhere else. People are working really hard to get by. If you make it out of Hollywood, you've outworked just about everybody anywhere. The competition is intense. Another artist who did not feel like he belonged, Bob Seger. When he used to go to Hollywood, he always said, man, I'm a stranger in this town. When he wrote a song about that experience called Hollywood Nights, the album title made perfect sense. From the album Stranger in Town, here's Hollywood Nights. 107.7 The Bone rocks the bay.

0: April, it's June 24th. It's time to look back with a history lesson.
1: Oh, yeah. I'm ready to go.
0: 11 years ago, a working draft of the Bob Dylan song Like a Rolling Stone set a record when it was auctioned off for $2 million. It was the only known draft of the final set of lyrics written in pencil in 1965 by Bob Dylan when he was 24 years old. On this day in 2003, a man who had been deported from Sweden for stalking one of the singers in the band ABBA was arrested near her island retreat. So, Agnetha Fältskog, one of the women from ABBA, had been stalked for several years by this guy. There was a restraining order issued. He was deported out of the country, but then he found out where her island retreat was, and so he went there.
1: Wait. I want an island retreat. Is this a thing that a lot of people get?
0: Well, if you're an ABBA, you do. Yeah. Finally, I'm going to say happy birthday to the one and the only Mick Fleetwood, born on this day in 1947. Right on, Mick.
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0: Aerosmith, Walk This Way. I have read several things over the years where music writers take themselves very seriously, and they say that in the song Walk This Way, Steven Tyler pretty much invented rap.
1: Ooh, wait, what? How?
0: Just the rhythmic singing, the, you know, staccato, rhythmic, rhythm over melody, and the syncopated, right? You know, but he didn't, but I mean, he certainly played a big part in what we would call rock rap down the road.
1: Right. I think he brought it mainstream, is a fair statement to say.
0: Well, about 10 years after Walk This Way was a hit, it became a hit for the second time when Aerosmith did their version with Run DMC. Now, that absolutely had some rap involved, and that was a pretty great version as well. Hey, tomorrow's Thursday. We're going to be right here for 5 more hours of great music. We'll talk to you then.
1: See you then.
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0: 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Live. 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
1: Art is the backbone to how my family gets around the region. 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
1: 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Shout out Tulsa and Nelk. 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

0: 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The Red Cross blood supply has dropped about 20%.
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8: In Livermore, we have reports of a jackknife big rig eastbound 580 near Greenville Road, CHP responding at a car fire in the South Bay, southbound 85 Saratoga Avenue on the shoulder. That's traffic. I'm Al Rogers.
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8: In Livermore, we have reports of a jackknife big rig eastbound 580 near Greenville Road CHP responding and a car fire in the South Bay, southbound 85 Saratoga Avenue on the shoulder. That's traffic. I'm Al Rogers.
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12: In Livermore, we have reports of a jackknife big rig eastbound 580 near Greenville Road. CHP responding at a car fire in the South Bay, southbound 85 Saratoga Avenue on the shoulder. That's traffic. I'm Al Rogers.
0: Still to come, the Bay Area's Open Forum. 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
3: Yeah. Hello, I'm Jack calling you from US Pharmacy. How are you, sir?
4: Oh, I'm doing pretty good.
3: Sir, I believe in part you take some medication like Viagra, Cialis, Levitra.
4: Yeah, I definitely want some more Viagra.
5: Yeah, hi, this is Jennifer. I'm the floor manager. You take Viagra 50 milligram, right?
4: Yeah, I've been taking the 50.
5: Okay, are you good with the 50 milligram or are you looking for a higher strength that is 100 milligram?
4: I don't know, because I took the 100 milligrams a while back. It was so strong.
5: Yeah, so if you want, you can just take half a pill or you can stick with the 50 milligram if you find it strong.
4: I'm going to try it again, though, because I liked it.
5: If you want, today I can give you a dollar a pill or even less than a dollar a pill. Like 150 pills for $150.
4: Yeah, I think that'd be pretty good, the 100 pills.
5: For the payment of $100, you will be using a Visa card or a MasterCard.
4: Got a Visa.
5: A Visa card. Help me out with your Visa card number for one-time payment.
4: Yeah, I hope that the 100 milligrams not too strong. Because last time, I started to grow a schmagooly under the other schmagooly. I had two of them. How many guy things am I going to grow when I take these pills?
5: Tell me which card will you be using? Will it be a Visa or a Master?
4: Have you ever seen anybody with two schmagoolies?
5: No.
4: Yeah, my...
5: And I don't want to see you. Help me out with the card number.
1: I don't want to see.
4: I got two of them. And my wife doesn't want me to grow anymore because she says two is enough. Can you imagine your husband having two of them?
5: No.
4: Okay.
5: So do you want to place an order or no?
4: Yeah, it's a Visa card. Last week, it came out of my pants, and I was sitting down to eat dinner, and it actually started chomping on my wife's salad and a couple of hot dogs, too.
5: Okay. Can you help me out with your Visa card number?
4: And the number is 4266. And then it's, 8411. And my schmagooly, last night it got out of my pants. And my next door neighbor challenged it to arm wrestling, and it beat my neighbor.
5: And,
4: my wife said that if I grow another schwanstuck at the...
5: That's 4266-8411 after that.
4: Yeah, she said if I grow four of them, that she...
5: So what is it after that?
4: She said that she'll leave me.
5: What is it after that?
4: Yeah, there's more numbers.
5: What after. Is it after that? 8411.
4: Yeah, there's more numbers.
5: 4266-8411 after that.
4: Oh, my other guy thing? It looks like a snapping turtle's head.
5: 8411 after that.
4: One time my trouser trout picked a fight with a cop. And so they took it to jail.
6: What? Oh, man.
1: What
6: she
1: is
6: trying so
1: and then?
6: Hard. And then?
1: And then what is it after that? And then?
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19: In Livermore, we have reports of a jackknife big rig eastbound 580 near Greenville Road CHP responding and a car fire in the South Bay, southbound 85 Saratoga Avenue on the shoulder. That's traffic. I'm Al Rogers.

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I'm a cool nerd.

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1: The protein craze is real. Online. It's unbelievable. Everybody trying to get max amount of protein in. Potato right. chips now, pastries, bottled water.
2: Potato
1: it,
2: chips.
1: It can be packaged.
2: Hold it.
1: I'm telling you, potato chips are protein.
2: Aren't they like carbs?
1: Well, they're smacking protein on the packaging. You have to really look into the details right. on what it is. Like protein yeah. popcorn is a big thing too.
2: Yes.
1: If it can be packaged, somebody has figured out how to add protein to it in some way.
2: Gotcha.
1: The trend is actually called protein maxing. It's from social media, of course. It's an obsession with squeezing as much dietary protein into your day as humanly possible. I mean, I am doing this because I'm weightlifting, and so right. I am really trying to maximize my protein. So I get it, but it's absolutely everywhere right now. It's out of control. But, you know, here's the thing. Not everybody's stomach agrees with all these super processed protein products, because right. that's what they are, ultra processed.
2: And Shasta, for those looking for more natural sources, because I think that's what you're saying here. I mean, these processed protein products, they're not good for you. So for those right. looking for more natural sources, we happen to have America's health secretary standing by with what I think may be some helpful guidance.
1: Boy.
3: Hello, healthy people. It's America's Health Secretary, RFK Jr. And for those looking to get more protein in their diet from something that isn't a sketchy manufactured protein shake, don't forget about the all-natural solution to filling the protein gaps with the Man Juice Diet. Though because man spunk doesn't have a whole lot of protein, you will have to guzzle at least a gallon of those boneless babies to help build lean muscle. For the men out there, like Lamont, who may not want man wad,
2: thank you.
3: Then simply guzzle the baby batter from a North American elk. Easy peasy. Sure, you could eat elk meat instead.
2: Right.
3: But remember, this is all about convenience.
2: Right.
3: And it's much easier to guzzle the elk's load, especially in the spring during mating season.
2: I'll pass.
3: Okay, stay healthy and trust the newfangled science, America.
2: Right. So that's newfangled science, Chasta, but that's more natural. I think the elk meat is what I'd be interested in, not so much the man juice.
1: But I think we need to fact check that, but we're going to do that on your computer.
2: Okay.
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30: In Livermore, we have reports of a jackknife big rig eastbound 580 near Greenville Road, CHP responding, and a car fire in the South Bay, southbound 85 Saratoga Avenue on the shoulder. That's traffic. I'm Al Rogers.
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1: Hello.
2: Hi, I'm looking to speak with Brenda, please.
1: This is she?
2: Hi, Brenda. This is Harry Choda calling from Insurance. I'm Scott's supervisor. I understand you're having a few problems navigating through your company's plan. Is that right?
1: Oh, yes. It's been very frustrating. What's your name again?
2: Harry Choda. I go over every policy before we submit the final version to your company. So if you have a minute or two, I'd like to review everything and make sure that all options and needs are being met. Is that okay?
1: Yeah, I'd appreciate that.
2: Good. Now some quick questions for you. Now, are you an hourly employee or a salaried employee?

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12: Marion and southbound 880 just north of A Street, a crash in the right lane backed up to 238. Your Bay Ridge Toll Plaza backup into the maze. That's traffic. I'm Mark Nieto.
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I'm a cool nerd.

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1: I'm going to ask you this, Chas, and I think I know your answer because I think I know how you stand on female body hair. But
2: this is a conversation we've had, actually.
1: But I've got to ask you. There is a trend with women now, apparently, where women are embracing chest hair.
2: And nope. Not happening with me.
1: You're saying no. You don't embrace chest hair. Well,
2: not from, hey, you do you, girlfriend, if that's what you want to rock, you rock it, but right? Not for me.
1: Well, we have someone on the show that has an opinion on women embracing female chest hair. Let's bring him in here.
3: Hey, Gary Busey here. And who doesn't love a hairy woman? Am I right? I like when the hair cascades off the fun buttons. A busty gal who has a chest that resembles Tom Selleck. My butt crack looks like Chewbacca. Hey, did you know Lady Fur is a Buseyism for long-ass dandruff yonder fart undo razor? It is.
4: 5 o'clock shadow knockers.
3: Give them to me. It's called fashion, Brenda. Look it up.
4: I like the finer things in life.
3: And by finer things,
4: I mean furry fun bags.
3: Give me that musk. I like a hot, sweaty musk.
4: And I like flies flying around it.
1: Furry fun bags, Chasta. That's what he likes. He's all for that.
2: My God.
1: Do we have, can I get another one of those?
2: That was frightening.
1: Motorboat. Thank you very much.
5: 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How do you bone?
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16: A better life with Dr. Sanjay Gupta.
17: A colleague of mine went to a meeting of the primetime seniors the other week. There are programs like this all over the country for people in their 60s, 70s, 80s, and beyond to stay active. It's not just something to keep older folks busy. It helps to keep their bodies in shape and their brains sharp. Showing up with a good attitude is a must, And research shows that having the right mindset actually does lead to better physical aging. So if you need some suggestions to boost your positivity, experts we talked to recommended focusing on goals, which can boost your confidence. Practice gratitude, they said. One of the seniors my colleague met told her that just waking up in the morning is, quote, better than the alternative. That's true. Focus on the things you can control. Diet and exercise, and very importantly, surround yourself with positive people, because that can be contagious. I'm Dr. Sanjay Gupta, helping you live a better life.
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5: Solid from 880. Meanwhile, on southbound 880 north of A Street, a wreck was just cleared off the freeway, but it is backed up to 238. Baybridge backup, it is to the maze. That's traffic. By Mark Nieto.
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0: show, here's what you missed.
1: You're on the air. Who's this?
2: Hey, this is Graham.
1: Did you say Graham?
2: Yeah, I did.
1: So what's going on, Graham?
2: I want to say, first of all, that I love your show.
1: Well, thank you very much, Graham.
2: You know, I think, honestly, that you're really the only person that can actually help me.
1: Oh, I see. So what do you need? What can I do for you?
2: I want you to help me get my girlfriend back.
1: Your girlfriend? Now, what's your girlfriend's name?
2: Her name's Heather.
1: So what happened between you and Heather?
2: You know, we broke up about 3 months ago.
1: Why'd you guys break up? Were you cheating on her?
2: No, nothing like that.
1: So why'd you break up then?
2: Well, we were, I guess, just both of a different mindset.
1: Graham, I got to tell you, that means absolutely nothing to me. What do you mean you were both in a different mindset?
2: Well, she wanted to be a lot more serious than me.
1: Okay, and how long were you guys together?
2: We were together for about a year, and honestly, that was the problem. She wanted to get married, and I didn't.
1: Ah, I gotcha. Okay.
2: Yeah, and honestly, she wanted to get married after 6 months, and I was really fighting it off. And then one night, she brought it up when we were both in bed together, and it turned into this really ugly argument. And you know, I said I'd never marry her.
1: Oh no! So it happened in bed, and you said you'd never marry her.
2: Yeah, it turned ugly, and I was honestly a mood killer.
1: Well, I would imagine that's a mood killer. So now you want to get back together now. So are you thinking of marrying her now?
2: Oh, No. listen, dude, I'm only 24. Uh-huh. And I'm not ready for marriage yet.
1: And how old is Heather?
2: She's 22.
1: So why do you need me to call her then?
2: Because it ended so ugly between the two of us. You know, she just completely cut me out of her life. Like, she blocked me on social media, just completely shut me down.
1: Do you want to get back together?
2: Yeah, we had a good thing going, you know. We got along together, the sex was great together, you know.
1: So are you sure you're just not horny, that's why?
3: Yeah.
2: Well, that too, but I would love to get back with her.
1: Okay, so give me all her info and we'll give her a call in just a few moments, okay?
2: Okay, cool, thanks.
1: All right, don't go away. By the way, Chasta, what are your vibes on this one, especially when he said he'd never marry her?
3: Yeah, well, he said he'd never marry her. He's still saying he's not even thinking about that. If that's her first question, then like, there's kind of not a there.
1: They broke up in bed, and she started crying.
3: Oh, please.
1: We will make the call for Graham next.
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19: Before Brokaw car into a ditch, that's why it's backed up to the Alameda. And now northbound 101 at Montague, a new wreck in lane 2. Stop and go there from Trimble Road. That's traffic by Mark Nieto.
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1: Well, we heard from Graham earlier on. Graham, are you still on the line?
2: Yep, I'm here.
1: So you want to get back together with Heather. You saw each other for a year. Is that correct?
2: That's correct. Yep.
1: Mm-hmm. You broke up after an ugly argument when she was pressing you to get married while you were in bed, and you told her, quote unquote, you would never marry her.
2: Yeah, that was a mood killer.
1: And I just want to hear again what happened when you told her that you didn't want to marry her.
2: Oh, she freaked out. Like, she was like, well, why am I wasting my time? What am I even doing here? You know, and like, you know, how girls kind of like hit your arm. Like, or, you know, I didn't feel abused, but she was not happy and she made it known. And then after that, she ran to the bathroom, locked herself in there. I didn't see her for another 2 hours.
1: So what makes you think she'll take you back now?
2: Well, she needs to understand where I'm coming from. You know, I'm too young to get married. Like, I just think that if she could try and see where I'm coming from, maybe she could take me back, you know?
1: Okay, well, we'll try. We're not guaranteeing success here, but we'll try for you. We'll try and hook a brother up. How does that sound?
2: Perfect, thanks.
1: Okay, all right, bro. You hold on until we get her on the air, okay? Don't go away. I'm going to put you in the cone of silence, all right?
2: Okay, thanks.
1: All right, don't go away. Shasta, real quick, the odds.
3: No faith.
1: No faith, okay.
3: No faith.
4: Hello.
1: Hi, is this Heather?
4: It is.
1: Hi, Heather. This is the Lamont Show. Can we get you on the radio? We have something fantastic for you.
4: Okay, this is on the radio?
1: Yes. Now, you have a secret admirer, and we'd love to get you on the air, but I need a big yes out of you to go any further.
4: Okay. I mean, this is weird, but yes?
1: Okay, first question. Are you seeing anyone right now, Heather?
4: No, I'm single.
1: Okay, that's great. Now, are you ready to meet your admirer?
4: Okay.
1: Graham, say hi.
2: Hey, how are you, sweetie?
4: What? Oh, don't sweetie me.
1: Ooh, whiff.
4: You know what? No, you. Honestly, like, why are you even calling?
1: Okay, Heather, I've got a question for you. You dated Graham for a year. Is that correct?
4: Yeah, unfortunately, I wasted a whole year of my life. Yeah. So.
2: Come on, don't say that.
4: I don't know, like, what you know about this, but I don't, how can I not say that? I spent a year with you, and you told me that it wasn't serious. What am I supposed to do with that?
2: It was serious. It was just getting a little too serious, but, you know, I want you back.
4: You want me back. I gave you my heart, and I gave you my virginity, and you have fucking balls to tell me that I was too serious. I literally thought that I was going to be with you forever. You, because I thought we were going to get married, and you told me it was too serious, so...
2: I'm sorry, I was just being honest.
4: You.
1: Hold on. I have a question here. You gave him your virginity?
4: Yeah, I did, honestly, you know, because I was saving it for somebody that I thought that maybe I'd be with for a very long time, potentially marry. Honestly, I thought he was special. I really vibed with him, so I, you know, and he didn't even care, so it's too serious for him. And he did not value that I gave him my virginity.
2: I did, and I do. That's why I'm calling.
4: Yeah, you. Sure you valued it.
2: Look, I'm not saying I won't marry you, okay? Maybe in my 30s or so, you know, like in 10 years.
4: In 10? Oh, how romantic. You want me to wait around for another 10 years, and maybe you'll want to marry me.
2: Yes, I mean, I miss you. Let's get back together. We're good together.
4: Are you... You said that you didn't want anything serious. So guess what? You can go to f***ing hell, you pompous...
2: Okay, now I remember why we broke up. You have anger issues.
4: You're a f***ing dick.
1: Oh, Graham, I've got to tell you, anger I have issues? Never witnessed anyone crash and burn this bad in the history of my show.
2: Well, yeah.
1: You didn't tell me you took her virginity.
2: No, I mean, I didn't think it was important.
1: Graham, you are a clueless bastard, aren't you?
2: Yeah.
1: Well, Graham, look, we tried to hook you up. Thanks for calling in, and hopefully you find love down the road.
2: All right. Well, I appreciate it. Thanks for your help.
1: All right. Yeah.
3: Didn't think it was important. My blood pressure. My skull cap almost flew off my head. Oh, I didn't think it was important. Man, when you start a call trying to get back someone and they start with an F-U, that is brutal. Oh, hey. I mean, not that I feel sorry for the guy, because I absolutely don't.
1: And once again, Chasta, I think we have to make a special classification for Graham. the clueless bastard. Oh, yeah. He's completely
3: He's
1: clueless.
3: A whole nother level right? of clueless bastard.
1: Oh,
3: it's on another
1: my
3: level.
1: Goodness.
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3: Northbound 101 backed up to Santa Clara Street. Also northbound 880 before Brokaw, a wreck there in the right-hand lane, slow from the Alameda. That's traffic. I'm Mark Nieto.
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2: 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I'm a cool nerd.

0: here's what you missed.
1: Hello?
2: Hi, is Chad there, please?
1: This is Chad.
2: Hi, Chad. This is Terry calling from Property Group.
1: Hey, how are you?
2: I'm good. I'm just calling to follow up. I know we sent a plumber over to take care of the situation you had, and just calling to make sure that everything was okay now, and is everything working?
1: Yeah, I appreciate you calling. Thanks. The plumber came out and everything works fine. Thank you. I appreciate you guys getting someone over here so quick.
2: Yeah, we do like to respond pretty quick in situations like this, but we do have an issue, and that there is a reason I'm actually calling you.
1: All right.
2: It seems there's a rather large bill for this, and from what the plumbers have told us, the main line was basically clogged from things that you've been flushing down the toilet.
1: What did they say we were flushing down the toilet?
2: Well, there was a small dog toy, and I know you folks have a dog. And then, well, there was a number of, shall I say, feminine hygiene products that caused most of the damage.
1: The dog toy. I mean, who the hell knows where that came from? I don't think something like that could have come from us. But there are other people with dogs, a shared line, but. My dog is really small, so I don't think he's dropping toys in the toilet. I don't think he could reach the toilet. Other than that, we're pretty good at being mindful about, stuff like tampons and all that good stuff.
2: Well, despite of what you say, clearly this is your fault.
1: How is this my fault? Look, I've only lived here for 3 months.
2: Exactly, and we never had a problem like this before you moved in.
1: Yeah, but I'm saying I've only been here for 3 months. I know we're careful not to flush lady stuff down the toilet.
2: How do you know what your wife is flushing down the toilet?
1: Well, she doesn't, all right? Let's say she did flush her stuff down the toilet. We've only been here 3 months. Even if she had, hypothetically, she's only had 3 periods. You just do the math on it, man. There's no way that it could be her that clogged the main line.
2: Not necessarily. I think you just proved my point. This is where we have you.
1: What do you mean that's where you have me?
2: Well, consider this. If your wife has heavy flow...
1: Are you kidding me?
2: No, wait, now listen. We think it's your wife because there was 3 months of heavy flow products clogging the line.
1: Are you serious right now? Can you hear yourself?
2: Now, do you know if your wife experiences heavy flow?
1: I am not going to talk to you about my wife's period. What the I barely talked to her. What the is wrong with you, man?
2: Because your wife is the one who told me to call you.
1: What?
2: It's the Lamont Show, and you're on the radio.
1: Oh my God.
2: Your wife said that you told her no more flushing her lady stuff down the toilet, and she wanted to have some fun with you on this.
1: Oh my God. You got me. That was good.
2: You actually had that conversation with your wife?
1: Yeah, man. She keeps plugging our toilet. She keeps plugging our toilets. I keep having to plunge it out.
2: Uh-huh.
1: The last place we had, I had my plumber on speed dial once a month. This is a real problem we've had, to be honest.
3: Oh, my God.
2: Is there anything you want to tell your wife?
1: Yeah. Honey, I love you, but please stop flushing your tampons down the toilet. Please.
2: Okay, well, you hold on. We have a little something for you for going on the air, okay?
1: All right, you got me. Damn, yeah, that sounds great.
2: All right, heavy flow months, Chassa. Heavy
3: you
2: flow
3: just
2: months.
3: Don't
2: we have,
3: do that.
2: We have. Thank
3: I
2: you.
3: I love how he's like, I barely talk to her. You're not going to talk to her. I barely talk to
2: right,
3: her.
2: Right, exactly. Heavy flow months, Chassa. Yeah.
3: No.
2: You ever think you'd hear that on the radio? Heavy flow months?
3: Yeah, I know, right? Yeah. Good morning.
4: Hey, you. Yeah, you. We know you're staring at your phone.
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22: A better life with Dr. Sanjay Gupta.
23: For years, we've been talking about both the positive and negative effects of being on social media. And I would say, by and large, for older adults, social media is net positive. Not all positive, but net positive. Helps them keep in touch with friends and stay social. But for younger people, social media use, especially heavy use, tends to be net negative. In fact, according to this year's World Happiness Report, youth who use social media more than 5 hours a day reported a lower level of well-being. And researchers who study this sort of thing found that many teens wish these platforms didn't even exist, and yet they can't seem to stop using them. Experts we talked to largely suggested two things. Ideally, along with your friend group, take some time offline. Also, try to recurate your algorithm, so it shows you posts that'll make you feel good. I'm Dr. Sanjay Gupta, helping you live a better life.
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0: Is cleared up right around 101. We are still slow from Skyport Drive. In fact, northbound on 87, it's 37 minutes just from 85 up to 101. That's traffic. I'm Jeff Knox.
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1: Shasta, do you know that the Earth, scientists are saying that the Earth is in the midst of its sixth mass extinction?
2: I did see that, too.
1: You saw that as well?
2: You and I are in the same algorithm on social media, I think.
1: And I will tell you what's scary. From what I understand, they are holding a press conference as we speak concerning the mass extinction number six for mankind. Okay. Here we go.
3: Hello, everybody. Hi. Hey, Sally. I like those glasses. You get new ones? They look better than the brown ones you had before. All right, anyway, thanks for coming. And as a very super smart scientist, I want to confirm our study that the Earth is in a midst of a sixth mass extinction.
4: Sir, what were the other mass extinctions?
3: Well, extinction number one was the dinosaurs. Number two was all the things on Earth when Noah built the Ark. Number three was all of the boy bands in the 90s. Number four was all of those ladies from Real Housewives of Beverly Hills. Fun fact, those women have actually been dead for years. And number five, the careers of Charlie Sheen, Lindsay Lohan, and everybody who appears on Celebrity Apprentice.
4: Wow, I'm scared.
3: You should be. Now, if you'll excuse me, I need to retire to my bunker. Laters.
1: I need to retire to my bunker.
2: That's the real flex. If you've got a bunker in 2026, you're doing something right.
1: Yeah, you go in a bunker, so what? You're a couple feet down, people are going to start hammering at the door to get in. I saw that Twilight Zone. I know what's going on.
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4: 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By the way, I like OVO.
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19: Finally moved to the shoulder, but it's slow off and on from 280. And it looks like there's some sort of activity eastbound 80 at Ashby and Berkeley with traffic solid from the maze. That's traffic. I'm Mark Nieto.
6: That's your Bonehead Workforce Traffic
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That's Metallica and Green Day on 107.7 The Bone. What's up? It's Tony in for Chasta all this week. You got me until 2 o'clock today. And speaking of Chasta, next hour I've got another shot at 2 tickets to Chasta's birthday party at the Guild Theater in Menlo Park. And coming up this hour, we've got an online contest going on right now on the Bone website. And the grand prize can send you and three of your friends to one of the many shows happening all around the country. All part of Live Nation's Summer of Live. So more on that coming up in just a bit. 888-303-BONE text lines are open if you want to get a shout in. Here's Motley Crue on the Rock of the Bay, baby. Shout at the devil.

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San Jose's own Doobie Brothers right here on The Bone. And we're running a huge contest over on The Bone website right now where you can enter in the running to win a 4-pack of tickets to one of over 300 featured shows happening all around the country from over 60 artists. 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

0: Classic Zeppelin for your Thursday on the Rock of the Bay. What's up? It's Tony filling in for Chasta for the rest of the week. If you want to get a shout in, shoot me a text at 888-303-BONE. 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

Back in with Tom Petty's Free Fallin' right here on 107.7 The Bone. Let's kick off Thursday with some Bonehead shout-outs. If you want in, shoot me a text at 888-303-BONE. Starting us off, we got the early risers, Nick from Richmond and Lisa from Pleasant Hill. We also have Ed from Vallejo, who really enjoyed the Green Day, Metallica, and Motley Crue at the top of the hour. Shout out to all of you, and thanks for rocking your morning with us. Coming up next hour, I will open up the phone lines and give out the next pair of tickets to Chas's birthday party at the Guild Theater, so don't go anywhere. 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
2: 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Havis Law. 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

Round and round with Rhett, along with Boston, to get us into 11 o'clock right here on 107.7 The Bone. Hey, it's Tony, your weekend jock, in for Chasta for the rest of the week. You can find me on my little slice of Instagram at Tony1077FM and over on the text lines at 888-303-BONE. Coming up, two tickets to Chasta's birthday party at the Guild Theater down in Menlo Park are up for grabs. The Bone crew is going, I'm going, but will you be going? Let me know if you do plan on wishing Chasta a happy birthday in person next month. And if you want to win your way into our latest Bone shindig, stick around. I will open up the phone lines later on this hour. Now let's get back to it with Whitesnake from 1987. It's Still of the Night right here on The Bone, baby.

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22: For more than a decade, the Environmental Working Group has put out a list of the so-called Dirty Dozen. These are the non-organic produce contaminated with the highest levels of pesticides. Well, this year, spinach topped the list, followed by kale, collard, mustard greens, strawberries, grapes, nectarines, peaches, cherries, apples, blackberries, pears, potatoes, and blueberries. Now, all these fruits and vegetables are part of a healthy diet, so no one is saying you shouldn't eat them. Point is, though, you could consider buying these items organic if and when you can, and then taking extra care when you wash them. The FDA recommends rinsing all fruits and vegetables, even the ones that are organic, under running water that is slightly warmer than room temperature. Don't use soap, bleach, or any fancy produce washes. I'm Dr. Sanjay Gupta, helping you live a better life.

One of Jasta's favorite bands, that's Aerosmith on the Bone. And we have a big birthday bash coming up next month, and it's all for our Bone boss lady, Jasta. She pretty much does everything around here, and we've decided to throw her a massive party. We will be joined by Soundwaves TV, along with live music from the Sam Chase, Meg, and Stateline Empire on Saturday, July 11th. It's also an all-ages show, so it's going to get packed real quick. You can snag your tickets right now through the Bone Events page at 1077thebone.com/events. And stay tuned. Your next chance at two tickets to Chaz's B-Day at the Guild is coming up in about 12 minutes right here on The Bone.

0: Another one bites the dust on the Rock of the Bay 107.7 The Bone. 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

1077 The Bone, we are back from the break with Zeppelin and Candlebox. And congrats to Mark from Lafayette. He is the latest member of the Bonehead family that will be making his way to the Guild on July 11th to party it up with the Bone Crew and the birthday gal Chasta. I will have your last pair of tickets tomorrow in the 11 a.m. hour. 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Here's AC/DC, Thunderstruck.

around. That's Green Day along with Heart to get us into the afternoon right here on 107.7 The Bone. What's up? It's Tony, your weekend jock, filling in for Chasta for the rest of the week. You can find me on Instagram at Tony1077FM if you want to connect with me there. I am also hanging out on the text lines at 888-303-BONE. 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

That's the Stones' Gimme Shelter on 107.7 The Bone. And over on our socials at 107.7 The Bone, Baby Huey just posted a fresh interview with Jesse Leach from Killswitch Engage. You can also check out Huey's interview with AEW's Claudio Castagnoli as well. We've got clips from both interviews up on the Bonestagram right now, and we have the full-length interviews on our YouTube page at 107.7 Rocks the Bay. We also have the poster for our upcoming Bone birthday bash for Chasta at the Guild Theater next month, and we're getting close to wrapping up June, so be on the lookout for a new monthly concert calendar when July rolls around. 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Here's Van Halen, Beautiful Girls, on the Rock of the Bay.

0: CCR, have you ever seen the rain on the Rock of the Bay 107.7 The Bone? What's up? It's Tony, your weekend jock, hanging out with you all this week in place of Chasta. 888-303-BONE is the number to the text line. More music coming up right after this.
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18: A better life with Dr. Sanjay Gupta.
19: For more than a decade, the Environmental Working Group has put out a list of the so-called Dirty Dozen. These are the non-organic produce contaminated with the highest levels of pesticides. Well, this year, spinach topped the list, followed by kale, collard, mustard greens, strawberries, grapes, nectarines, peaches, cherries, apples, blackberries, pears, potatoes, and blueberries. Now, all these fruits and vegetables are part of a healthy diet, so no one is saying you shouldn't eat them. Point is, though, you could consider buying these items organic if and when you can, and then taking extra care when you wash them. The FDA recommends rinsing all fruits and vegetables, even the ones that are organic, under running water that is slightly warmer than room temperature. Don't use soap, bleach, or any fancy produce washes. I'm Dr. Sanjay Gupta, helping you live a better life.
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And July is coming up fast, and soon it will be August. Tons of great shows will be happening around the Bay that month. AC/DC, ZZ Top with Cheap Trick, and George Thorogood, just to name a few. But what we are most excited about around these parts is the return of 49ers football to the Bone airwaves. It all starts with three preseason games. The Tennessee Titans will face us at Levi's Stadium on August 13th, and then the Red and Gold will head down to LA to take on the Chargers on the 20th. And then it's off to Las Vegas to play the Raiders on the 27th. So join us in August when we bring up the fader on that good old-fashioned bone-crushing stereo right here on the flagship station for 49ers football, 107.7.

And the Foo Fighters right here on 107.7 The Bone, the rock of the Bay, baby. Hey, it's Tony hanging out with you for the rest of the hour. Lindsay Marie will take over from 2 to 7, and then it's Steve Gorman Rocks from 7 to midnight. Text lines are open if you want to get a last-second shout-in, 888-303-BONE. Let's jump back in with one of my all-time favorites. Here's Hendrix on 107.7 The Bone. Foxy Lady, let's do it.

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That's Queen and Bowie with Under Pressure on 107.7 The Bone. And over on The Bone events page, we just added two new shows you can go check out. First up, Mastodon will be playing the Fox Theater in Oakland on October 9th. On October 24th, Everclear will make their way to the Independent in San Francisco. And coming up this Saturday, Killswitch Engage will be at the Warfield NSF. For tickets and more info, head on over to The Bone events page at 1077thebone.com/events. And for more shows happening around the Bay and beyond, check out our monthly concert calendar on our socials at 1077thebone.

0: Rock and roll from Zeppelin 4 on 107.7 The Bone. Hey, it's Tony. I'm starting to wrap up over here, but I still have a few songs to spin when we come back, so don't go anywhere.
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3: A Better Life with Dr. Sanjay Gupta.
4: For more than a decade, the Environmental Working Group has put out a list of the so-called Dirty Dozen. These are the non-organic produce contaminated with the highest levels of pesticides. Well, this year, spinach topped the list, followed by kale, collard, mustard greens, strawberries, grapes, nectarines, peaches, cherries, apples, blackberries, pears, potatoes, and blueberries. Now, all these fruits and vegetables are part of a healthy diet, so no one is saying you shouldn't eat them. Point is, though, you could consider buying these items organic if and when you can, and then taking extra care when you wash them. The FDA recommends rinsing all fruits and vegetables, even the ones that are organic, under running water that is slightly warmer than room temperature. Don't use soap, bleach, or any fancy produce washes. I'm Dr. Sanjay Gupta, helping you live a better life.

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Manfred Mann and AC/DC bringing us back from the break right here on 107.7 The Bone. What's up? It's Tony, and that's it for me. Stick around for Lindsay Marie and Steve Gorman Rocks. They got you covered from 2 to midnight. 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I'll catch you tomorrow at 10 o'clock, and I will have the last pair of tickets to Chasta's birthday party at the Guild Theater. Later.

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for Metallica fans in Glasgow, Scotland this evening, catching Metallica on the M72 tour. Did you see that tour poster? So sick. Until it sleeps here. 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
1: Shasta, do you know that the Earth, scientists are saying that the Earth is in the midst of its sixth mass extinction?
2: I did see that, too.
1: You saw that as well?
2: You and I are in the same algorithm on social media, I think.
1: And I will tell you what's scary. From what I understand, they are holding a press conference as we speak concerning the mass extinction number six for mankind. Okay. Here we go.
3: Hello, everybody. Hi. Hey, Sally. I like those glasses. You got new ones? Yeah, they look better than the brown ones you had before. All right, anyway, thanks for coming. And as a very super smart scientist, I want to confirm our study that the Earth is in a midst of a sixth mass extinction.
4: Sir, what were the other mass extinctions?
3: Well, extinction number one was the dinosaurs. Number two was all the things on Earth when Noah built the Ark. Number three was all of the boy bands in the 90s. Number four was all of those ladies from Real Housewives of Beverly Hills. Fun fact, those women have actually been dead for years. And number five, the careers of Charlie Sheen, Lindsay Lohan, and everybody who appears on Celebrity Apprentice.
4: Wow, I'm scared.
3: You should be. Now, if you'll excuse me, I need to retire to my bunker. Later.
1: I need to retire to my bunker.
2: That's the real flex. If you've got a bunker in 2026, you're doing something right.
1: Yeah, you go to bunker, so what? You're a couple

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Okay, we only have a few hours left. I need you to break down soccer to me like I'm three, because essentially my soccer knowledge is quite limited. I mean, my toddler's putting balls in the net, and I'm over here like, oh, good job. 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I know we've got a game tonight. 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

0: want to see Mellencamp in Tampa Bay? What about Five Finger Death Punch in Austin? 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
14: For more than a decade, the Environmental Working Group has put out a list of the so-called Dirty Dozen. These are the non-organic produce contaminated with the highest levels of pesticides. Well, this year, spinach topped the list, followed by kale, collard, mustard greens, strawberries, grapes, nectarines, peaches, cherries, apples, blackberries, pears, potatoes, and blueberries. Now, all these fruits and vegetables are part of a healthy diet, so no one is saying you shouldn't eat them. Point is, though, you could consider buying these items organic if and when you can, and then taking extra care when you wash them. The FDA recommends rinsing all fruits and vegetables, even the ones that are organic, under running water that is slightly warmer than room temperature. Don't use soap, bleach, or any fancy produce washes. I'm Dr. Sanjay Gupta, helping you live a better life.
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Looks good in red. If you've ever seen that one live, you know what I'm talking about. I think they want a tour in 2027. Certainly not out of the realm of possibility. Look at Willie trucking at 90-something years old. And, well, the dead faithful over the years. 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

Eno and George Thorogood, please. 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And if you prefer bourbon, you'll have to hit Louisville in September for Bourbon and Beyond with Dave Grohl.

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18: You know, summer is a great time to re-examine how much time your kids are spending on social media, along with what they are seeing and who they are engaging with. Ask them how the posts in their feed make them feel. These apps are built to be addictive, so kids, all of us in fact, will keep coming back for more, even when we are made to feel worse. It's bizarre. You might need to help your son or daughter reset their algorithm by unfollowing certain accounts and following or interacting with more positive ones. They might need suggestions of other healthier things to do, or to see you leading the way by example and putting your own phone away. In the run-up to bedtime, everyone's phone should go away, no questions asked. And if you need some help, sort of, I guess, resetting expectations, try engaging parents of your kids' friends for a more coordinated effort. I'm Dr. Sanjay Gupta, helping you live a better life.
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before the show. We'll get them. AC/DC at Levi's Stadium and the Power Up Tour with a Pretty Reckless in tow. And now we know the merch to go with it. Really stoked for that one. Take a peek. Our concert calendar

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1: A Better Life with Dr. Sanjay Gupta.
2: For more than a decade, the Environmental Working Group has put out a list of the so-called Dirty Dozen. These are the non-organic produce contaminated with the highest levels of pesticides. Well, this year, spinach topped the list, followed by kale, collard, mustard greens, strawberries, grapes, nectarines, peaches, cherries, apples, blackberries, pears, potatoes, and blueberries. Now, all these fruits and vegetables are part of a healthy diet, so no one is saying you shouldn't eat them. Point is, though, you could consider buying these items organic if and when you can, and then taking extra care when you wash them. The FDA recommends rinsing all fruits and vegetables, even the ones that are organic, under running water that is slightly warmer than room temperature. Don't use soap, bleach, or any fancy produce washes. I'm Dr. Sanjay Gupta, helping you live a better life.
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